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1: 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We looked at our budget. We thought, well, we can't do much right now.

now, so we didn't do anything. 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Now, not to diminish God's deity, but much like a stockbroker with insider trading, God tells us, give and it will be given back to you. 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
3: 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A timely reminder during a really busy stretch for me, but how refreshing. Thank you for that. 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
1: Hey, this is Russ and Nancy. 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The music is still about God and encouraging our walk with Jesus, but it's got a little different feel.
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The summer heat rages on, but not this early in the morning. The light is low and so is the humidity. But there's a job to do. 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I have only had to use it once, but am always ready. 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Your financial donation to the Ministry of the Sound of Home helps throw out that lifeline and could save a life. 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
1: Hey, this is Russ and Nancy. Each Thursday afternoon at 4, we shift gears a little bit. The music is still about God and encouraging our walk with Jesus, but it's got a little different feel.
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2: This is Max Lucado. When we go out in God's name, Satan makes a dash for the nearest exit. We have weapons he cannot match. What are our weapons? 2 Corinthians chapter 10 and verse 4. Prayer, worship, and scripture. Prayer invites God. Praise dethrones Satan. Scripture discloses truth. And Satan hates the truth. Flee sexual immorality. Let no evil come from your mouth. Make sure the demons of hell know you are on God's side, not theirs. People of unbreakable courage knew what Elijah knew. The Lord God of Israel lives before whom I stand. 1 Kings 17 and verse 1. Victims, not on your life. Victors, you can count on it. This is Max Lucado.

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1: Hey, this is Russ and Nancy. 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The music is still about God and encouraging our walk with Jesus, but it's got a little different feel.
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3: 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And now God says, believe on Him, trust Him. 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
2: 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We're the Billy Graham Evangelistic Association.

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This old house once knew my children. 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Now she's

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I've experienced it, and I know you've experienced it too, and there's nothing else quite like it when God meets us with just the right time and the right song. And it doesn't have to be a hard time. Recently for me, it was the Mark DuBelt family singing about the joy in serving the Lord. A timely reminder during a really busy stretch for me, but how refreshing. Thank you for that. No, I mean it. Thank you. Yours, mine, and countless other testimonies to the power of the music in the moment are all possible because of your faithful support of The Sound of Home. 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

0: working on a Saturday project, and I pulled into Menards, and I parked next to an older truck. As I'm getting ready for my project, she's loading her project, and I look at the back of her truck, and it has a KWFC sticker on the windshield. 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She told me that truck is her dad's, and he had since passed, but she loves to drive it when she's out doing a project, and that she listens to KWFC. 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It makes her think of him.
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0: How do you do? Is there such a thing as victimless crime? Well, the man in this story thought so. He had intelligence and drive and was earning millions by the age of 20 by providing what the wealthy and powerful wanted. In the end, he discovered that there were victims after all, and he was one, until his heart and mind and life were unshackled.
1: Hidalgo, I don't want our children to live under Castro any longer.
2: Well, surely you don't want to leave the country?
1: Why can't we go to Miami like others who hate communism?
2: We are very wealthy, Teresa. I've worked hard with our furniture factory. You want me just to walk away from it?
1: What does it matter compared to our children? In school, they're learning that God does not exist, that religion is the opium of the masses. We can't let them grow up without morality.
2: Well, how can I start over again at my age?
1: Hidalgo, God will make a way. But if you don't want to go, I'm going anyway. I want you to sign this release so I can take the children out of the country.
2: Teresa, this is madness. Things are not so bad here.
1: But they'll get worse. Wait and see.
0: From the annual anniversary celebration of Pacific Garden Mission in Chicago, this is Unshackled, true life stories showing the way out of darkness. Hundreds of guests and friends of the mission have gathered here today to celebrate 122 years of light from the old lighthouse. They are seeing for themselves why Pacific Garden Mission has kept the doors open since 1877, offering refuge to those who have nowhere else to go, no one else who cares. Here, without charge, they receive food, clean clothing, and a safe place to sleep. Even medical and dental care is given, and all made possible by those who respond out of hearts of love. The old lighthouse is a place where anyone can find hope through Bible classes, counseling, and the love of those who minister here. And most of all, they find forgiveness and acceptance from the one who offers new life. And now for broadcast around the earth, here's program number 2558 in the series Unshackled, the program that makes you face yourself and think.
1: Hidalgo, there's some kind of mistake in my passport. They won't let me go.
2: I'm not leaving without you.
1: No, Hidalgo. You have to get the children out.
2: No, not without you.
1: Jorge, take your brother and sister and get on the plane now. You must go without us.
3: Mommy, no.
1: Go, hurry up. We'll come as soon as we can.
2: Teresa, we can't let them go alone. What will happen to them? I'll go.
0: The man in our story was 10 years old when he fled Cuba in 1966 with his father, brother, and sister. His father owned a furniture manufacturing company there, so they were wealthy enough to have servants, even a chauffeur. But all that changed when they became refugees. This is the story of his rise to power and his fall. It's the true story of Jorge Valdez right now on Unshackled.
4: That was the most traumatic moment in my life. As I took my brother and sister's hand to leave my parents, I decided that God did not exist. How could he let us suffer that much? Even after my father changed his mind and came with us, I remained angry at God. Life in Miami was horrible. There were six other refugees living with us in a one-bedroom apartment. We went hungry, wore other people's clothing, and cried ourselves to sleep every night. Mother came 7 months later, but things didn't get any better because she had throat cancer and stayed in bed all long time. I had to work constantly. Here's the money I made washing cars, Papi.
2: Good boy, Jorge. When does the newspaper pay you?
4: I collect again next week. And I have a grass-cutting job tomorrow after school.
2: Uh-huh. Well, we need every penny we can get, son.
4: Papi, I wish we didn't have to live like this.
2: We can't go back to Cuba now.
4: The kids at school make fun of us because we don't speak English and our clothes don't fit. Life is so hard.
2: You think it's easy for me? Working two jobs?
4: I'm sorry, Papi. Someday, I'm going to be rich, and you won't ever have to work like that again.
3: In 1969, the refugee program resettled us in New Jersey into the worst ghetto imaginable. I saw that an education was the only escape and made the National Honor Society and who's who among American high school students. In 1973, we returned to Miami, where I attended university and went to work for the Federal Reserve Bank. I was 17, the youngest employee there. For 3 years, I worked full-time and went to college full-time. Evenings, I did the books for small businesses. In 1976, I met and married a beautiful model from the Dominican Republic, but neither of us was mature enough for marriage. My accounting professor asked me to work for his firm. I was assigned the Hispanic clients and was given office space and a secretary free. My first client turned out to be a front for the drug cartel, a grocery store whose owners drove luxury cars. I became good friends with them.
5: You do a fantastic job with the books, Jorge. I never worry about money except for getting it back into my own country. Currency restrictions are killing us.
4: Listen, I know how to open foreign bank accounts where you can put money and not worry about restrictions.
5: Really?
4: Yeah, I work for the government bank here, so I know all the angles.
3: They accepted my proposal, and I was able to hide millions of dollars for them. During this time, my wife and I were separated. The cartel was so pleased with my honesty and hard work that I was made president of one of their fronts, a banana import company. I was young, didn't drink or party, and had a clean record, so they asked me to head all their financial operations in the U.S. At first, I wanted nothing to do with the drug trade, but they made me an offer I couldn't refuse, a full partnership.
5: Hey, Jorge, I heard about your promotion.
4: They made me a partner.
5: Congratulations. You're going to be very, very rich.
4: And why not? If movie stars and politicians want to spend a fortune on a little white powder, I'll supply it.
5: Don't ever try it yourself, man. This stuff is really addictive.
4: I know. I've seen them at parties. They climb all over each other to get it.
5: The cartel is smart, you know. They won't let anyone in the organization use it, ever.
4: I wouldn't jeopardize my health. I don't even smoke. Besides, I'd rather have the money any day.
5: Yeah, if the Americans want to kill themselves on drugs, let them.
3: Those were the early days of the cocaine trade, when we suppliers were ordinary businessmen, entrepreneurs, and our clientele were the rich and famous, politicians, and even some judges. By the age of 20, I was already a millionaire and married, but I was swept into the fast lane, traveling to foreign countries, tempted by beautiful women. I did not remain faithful to my wife, so we were divorced shortly after the birth of our son. I justified what I was doing by giving away money, but my parents were not impressed.
2: That's a fancy-looking convertible, Jorge.
4: It's a beautiful, isn't it? Why don't I buy you one, Poppy?
2: Keep your money for your family, son.
4: I've plenty. Hey, Mommy, you look great.
1: Hello, son. Come on inside.
4: Why don't you let me buy you a bigger house?
2: We're okay here, Jorge.
4: But I've got an empty house worth $500,000. Nobody's living there.
2: Why does a man need more than one house?
4: It's an investment, Poppy.
2: Well, we're happy right here, aren't we, Teresa?
1: There's nothing wrong with our house. I heard how you helped our neighbor with her doctor bills, Jorge.
4: Oh.
1: And how you gave the Gonzalez money to buy a house, too? Good for you. God expects us to help people less fortunate than we are.
2: Your business must be doing very well.
4: Yes, it is, Poppy. Very well.
3: I always left home with $10,000 or $20,000 in my pocket. I had a mansion on the beachfront, a 53-foot yacht, and a Lear jet I sent to pick up models and starlets and bring them to Las Vegas. But the more I accumulated, the more I wanted, because things were not the answer to the void inside of me. My brother, who was 1 year younger than I was, observed my progress.
6: Wow, look at that gold watch. It's gorgeous.
3: You can have it, Juan. I have others.
6: I can have it?
3: Yeah.
6: Gee, thanks, Jorge. Must be nice to be rich.
3: Oh, huh? Rich is okay, but it's power that matters.
6: What do you mean?
3: I rub elbows with all kinds of rich people, but I never met one who was content. But it's pretty cool to have a general meet me when I arrive in a country.
6: Oh, you think you're a big shot, but are you doing what's right?
3: When we first came here, remember how the kids at school made fun of us?
6: Yeah, I remember. Everyone was invited to parties but us.
3: I feel like I am finally getting even. I can buy anything I want now, even beautiful women.
6: But is this the way to get even?
3: Well, the world sure is not what I thought it was back then. There's so much corruption in high places, you would not believe it. And these are the people who make laws and leaders who set moral standards. I quit believing in God when I was 10. Now I don't believe in people either.
6: Whatever you do, don't tell Mommy that. She still believes in God and morality and all that stuff.
3: Yeah, I know. They're our parents and I love them, but look at this little bitty house they live in. I could give them so much more, but they won't take it.
6: They don't want something for nothing.
3: Look, you might as well get all you can while you can. My friends and partners were generals and government leaders. I traveled to other countries in my own plane and carried so much money that they met me with armed escorts. On one trip to Bolivia, I made a deal that would bring in $7 million 3 times a month. As we flew to Nicaragua in the evening to set up a new route for distribution, I was feeling invincible. What's the problem?
7: Some kind of malfunction.
3: Can we make it to Nicaragua?
7: I don't know. It acts like it's out of fuel.
3: We have 200 gallons of fuel.
7: Time to get it out to the wing tanks. It's the other alternator.
3: Can you make an emergency landing somewhere?
7: No time. We're only at 5,000 feet. Put your head between your legs, Jorge. We're going to crash.
3: Where are we now?
7: I don't know.
3: As we plummeted to the ground, loaded with 200 gallons of clandestine fuel and 200 kilos of cocaine, I wondered if my family would even find our bodies.
0: Jorge would fall a lot further than he knew. And we'll hear about that in just a moment.
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3: We crashed in the jungles of Panama and miraculously survived. Investigators found the cocaine and arrested us. I paid a $250,000 bribe to the Attorney General, but we were interrogated anyway. One of the pilots broke down when he saw how brutally they treated another prisoner. He told them everything and they released him, but we were thrown in a dungeon with no light and no facilities. We were tortured day and night. As a result of their assaults, I had bleeding spells for 5 years thereafter. After 20 days of torture, I paid another $250,000 bribe and they released us to Interpol, who took us to Miami, where the DEA arrested us. My bond was the highest in the U.S. up to that time, $5 million. My family was devastated, but they stood by me.
6: You need medical treatment, Jorge.
3: The torture was worse than the plane crash.
1: Ay, Jorge, how did all this happen?
3: Wrong place at the wrong time, Mommy. You're at their mercy in a foreign country. They did not even feed us for the entire 20 days, just a little water. I thought I would go crazy. I tried to force them to shoot me. Every day they kicked us and beat us.
1: Barbarians!
6: The media claims you're the head of the biggest drug operation in the country, Jorge. Is it true?
3: Oh, I'm just an accountant who's been railroaded. I've never done drugs in my life. I don't even smoke.
6: You have the best lawyers, don't you?
3: Yes. We are going to beat them because the crime I'm accused of was not committed in America.
1: How can that be?
3: Don't worry, Mommy. If I can survive a jail in Panama, I can survive anything. I was sentenced to 15 years in federal prison, which was no hardship because many of my people were inmates. In a world where weakness made you a target, I never showed any weakness. My parents visited week after week, bringing my little boy. I met my second wife while in prison and was married for a year before my release. My brother became an alcoholic as his way of coping with my imprisonment. After 5 years, I was released on parole, 29 years old and bitter. I went right back to work with the drug cartel, who knew they could trust me because I didn't talk. I had more money and more power than ever. My wife divorced me shortly after our daughter was born, but I did not show the impact that all this had on me. I went to see my parents every day. How you doing, Papi? Hi, Mommy. Fine. Listen, is there anything you need?
1: We don't want anything from you, Jorge. It's true, isn't it? You really are a drug dealer.
3: What does it matter what I do?
1: We sacrificed everything to come to this country so you could learn morality and be free. And this is how you repay us?
3: Look, I worked hard to get where I am.
1: Well, God doesn't approve of where you are and what you do.
3: What God? I am God. Where was he when we came from Cuba and nearly starved to death? Where was God when you were left behind and we came by ourselves? God is who you make it to be, and I am God. I have the power to give and take life. My bodyguards would gladly die for me.
1: I won't listen to this. I blame you, Hidalgo. You knew all along what he was doing.
3: He did not.
2: Well, what are we going to do?
3: Oh, it's too late to do anything, Papi. I'm in too deep.
2: You're our son, Jorge. Nothing will change that.
3: I was miserable, even though I was more powerful than ever, with millions in assets, including a ranch with quarter horses. I began to make excuses for not working because I hated everyone around me. Everything came to a head when a bullet meant for me killed my bodyguard. I sat beside his 12-year-old daughter at the funeral, and tears ran down my face as I wondered who would sit beside my little girl when my turn came. I knew it was time to get out.
1: Hello?
3: Hi. Mommy, it's me.
1: Jorge, are you in trouble?
3: No, I just wanted to let you know that it's over. I'm quitting the business.
1: You are? Thank God. I knew he would answer my prayers. Here, talk to your dad.
2: Jorge, is it true?
3: Yes, Papi. I've already called my partners and told them. I'm going to move out of Miami into the country and raise quarter horses on my ranch.
2: Well, what made you decide?
3: My life is empty, that's all. Pointless and empty. A few months after I moved onto my horse ranch, I hired a karate instructor because I wanted to get my black belt. He arrived, and right away he said, Jorge, I'm going to teach you about the sword. I thought he had a pop-up sword or something in his gym bag. Instead, he pulled out a Bible.
9: This is the sword of the spirit.
3: Listen, let's get this straight. I'm paying you a lot of money to come teach me karate. I don't want to hear about no Bible, no God. Look, I am God.
9: Satan made that claim, Jorge, and it's blasphemy.
3: I'm not worried about that, so you might as well leave that sword you've got and bring the real sword tomorrow. I'm not paying for preaching.
9: What I've got to give you won't cost you money. You can't afford to pay.
3: You want to waste your time? Bring it on. You're not the first one to waste your time.
9: God's word does not return to him void. Now check your stance, man. You better be standing on the rock, and that rock is Jesus Christ. Ooh! Except the Lord build the house, they labor in vain that build it.
3: You never give up, do you?
9: Neither does God. He goes a distance. Do you know anybody else who would take a beating for you? Or wear a crown of thorns while being mocked and spit on? Or nailed to a cross for you? Oh, good move, Jorge.
3: I'm not into sacrifice. I'm into warfare.
9: Now, the weapons of warfare are not carnal, but mighty through God to the pulling down of strongholds. Casting down imaginations and every high thing that exalts itself against the knowledge of God. Bringing into captivity every thought to the obedience of Christ.
3: Christ?
9: He laid down his life for you, Jorge. Don't ever forget that.
3: Oh, that's enough for one day.
9: Enough karate or enough preaching?
3: Both.
9: You can never get enough Jesus. He's so awesome, Jorge. To think that God would send his son to die for our sins so we could be forgiven. Isn't that awesome?
3: Every day for 3 years, he preached to me, taught me about Jesus. I watched his life closely, and he lived everything that he taught me. He had been married for over 20 years, and he loved his wife with great passion. I had never really loved any woman, even though I was engaged to be married again. One day I cried out to God, "I don't know if you could ever take me, but if you want me the way I am, you can take me. I can't be like him, but I will give you all I've got. I will give you as much or more than I gave Satan. I am willing to try this." 2 months later, while I was on my honeymoon, I was arrested.
10: Jorge, we can beat them. They have very little evidence.
3: A couple of months ago, I would have, but not now.
10: You're charged with importing 3,000 kilos of cocaine in 1986.
3: That was 5 years ago.
10: That's irrelevant. The Drug Enforcement Agency has made a career out of catching you. There's 8 counts to the indictment. Each one carries a mandatory life sentence.
3: Oh, it's mind-boggling.
10: Let's fight them. The key witness against you was killed in an airplane accident.
3: No. I've changed. I don't want to fight them anymore. I'm tired of fighting. What is it they want?
10: Your assets.
3: I have one horse alone that's worth $6 million.
10: They want all of your assets, Jorge. Every horse, every house, every car. You could finger the general and they'd let you go. We can fight it.
3: No. I can't go in there and lie. I want to come clean. I didn't really know then what it meant to follow Christ. I didn't even know if he had accepted me, but I had given my word to God, and I had always kept my word. I figured it was up to him to keep his word. So the government took all my assets, worth nearly $10 million, in a plea bargain. So I began to pray, "God, please save my children. If I have to stay in prison, that's fine, but please save my children." I was sentenced to 10 years.
1: Hello, Jorge.
3: Mommy, it's good to see you.
1: You look so happy, son.
3: That's Jesus, Mommy. I wish I had known him years ago. Things would have been so different.
1: How are you getting by, Jorge?
3: Oh, it's so difficult, Mommy. I don't know where the kids are, and I feel so helpless without money and power. I can't even call home. I've lost everything. But there's this radio program that I've been listening to called Unshackled. It gets me through each day. I hear stories of people who are hopeless and desperate. When I have doubts, it reaffirms my belief that Jesus really cares for me, even though I can't see it right now. Unshackled helps me to understand the future possibilities. I look forward to hearing it every night. It's the only way that I can sleep peacefully. I would have lost my mind without it. Please tell Juan to listen to Unshackled. It'll help him too.
1: That's good, son. The God that helps those people is the same God that will help you.
3: You and Poppy are great people.
1: Why do you say that?
3: I never realized until I knew Christ how you sacrificed for me and how much I destroyed your dreams ending up in prison like this.
1: You're still our son, no matter what.
3: The greatest moments I ever had in my life were when we were poor, remember? On Saturday, you would put gas in the car and make us some sandwiches. And we would just ride as a family. Oh, that was better than having our chauffeur in Cuba.
1: Yes, we were poor, all right.
3: But we had love. And that's what matters. I didn't give those kind of memories to my children. I gave them only what money could buy. But love is really what counts.
1: It's not too late, Jorge.
3: My wife divorced me soon after my sentencing. In prison, I completed a bachelor's in theology, and by the time I was released after 5 years, I had even completed a master's degree in theology. I also preached here and there, sharing my testimony. One day, I had the surprise phone call of my life from a drug enforcement agent who had helped put me behind bars.
11: I called to invite you to speak at our church next Sunday, Jorge. Are you available?
3: Yes, I'd love to be there.
11: You're welcome to stay with me and my family while you're in town.
3: Oh, I appreciate that. I'm on a tight budget.
11: Jorge, I spent years trying to put you behind bars.
3: Oh, yeah, I know.
11: Even though I work with the Drug Enforcement Agency, I'm a Christian first.
3: You know, I'm amazed you want me to stay at your house.
11: The day I met you in prison, I knew you were a Christian. Once we were enemies. Now we're brothers in Christ.
3: When I first got into the drug trade, it seemed like a victimless crime. Cocaine was a toy for the rich. I did not think about it filtering down to young people, poor people, that it would destroy lives, including mine. Satan had me deceived. The Bible says, there is a way which seemeth right unto a man, but the end thereof are the ways of death. Is that true of you? Do you think your life is just fine without God? My friend, the Bible says, there is not a just man upon earth that doeth good and sinneth not. And the wages of sin is death, eternal separation from God. I was headed for hell. Amen. Then I met Jesus Christ, and he made me an offer I couldn't refuse. Eternal life in exchange for my sins. Jesus paid for every evil deed on the cross. The Bible says in John chapter 3, verse 17, for God sent not his Son into the world to condemn the world, but that the world through him might be saved. Jesus saved even me. Years ago, I left home not knowing if I would return alive. Today, I am alive forevermore, because faith in his resurrection gives us eternal life. I have my PhD in theology, so I can spend the rest of my life serving the Lord. All praise and glory to Jesus Christ, my Lord.
11: Amen.
3: My relationship with my children has been restored, and I share my testimony wherever the Lord leads me. My friend, the Lord is waiting to come into your heart and life. What are you waiting for? If you turn him down, you're a fool. I know, I've been there. Jesus said in Mark chapter 8, verses 36 and 37, for what shall it profit a man if he shall gain the whole world and lose his own soul? Or what shall a man give in exchange for his soul? Jesus Christ will set you free.
0: My friend, the Bible says in Acts chapter 4, verse 12, neither is there salvation in any other, for there is none other name under heaven given among men whereby we must be saved. Today is the day of your salvation.
8: 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So until next time, unless our Lord returns before then, the doors to Pacific Garden Mission are open night and day. 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

I've experienced it, and I know you've experienced it too. And there's nothing else quite like it when God meets us with just the right time and the right song. And it doesn't have to be a hard time. Recently for me, it was the Mark DuBelt family singing about the joy in serving the Lord. A timely reminder during a really busy stretch for me, but how refreshing. Thank you for that. No, I mean it. Thank you. Yours, mine, and countless other testimonies to the power of the music in the moment are all possible because of your faithful support of The Sound of Home. 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

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This too shall pass, and then faith

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0: 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Good morning. I'm Rebecca. Our verse of the day comes from Isaiah chapter 48, verse 17. I am the Lord, your God, who teaches you what is best for you, who directs you in the way you should go. If you want to keep that verse of the day with you throughout the day, just check it out on the KWFC mobile app.
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0: It is about the time of year that if you are a fan of Costco, you will stroll in, pick up that very large $5.99 pumpkin pie, and you're going to take it to every event throughout the holidays. Coworker event, bring the pumpkin pie. Church function, grab the pumpkin pie. It's just, once you start, you can't stop. But I saw a hack, a life hack yesterday. You know how the big pumpkin pie requires big pumpkin pie slices and then you got to serve it out? This genius took a biscuit cutter, a circle cookie cutter, and on her pumpkin pie, took the little circles, the cutter, and made individual servings that are about, 2 inches big, a little bit bigger than bite size, and then set those bite-sized pieces of pumpkin pie on a cake stand. Now, I know you can't see the video, but here's the deal. Afterwards, she had like a Swiss cheese situation of pumpkin pie. Just a big circle of pie with a bunch of holes cut out. Now, the bite-sized pieces looked really cute. That's great to serve. She even added a little whipped cream to each bite. But then what do you do with the remainder of the pie? This genius threw it all in a blender along with some ice cream and made pumpkin pie ice cream. I mean, you guys, for $5.99, you can be the hero of the event and then sit down and enjoy a big bowl of pumpkin pie ice cream.
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3: Your sound of home forecast, about 90 on the high today, mix of sun and clouds and a little bit windy. We'll start to see some changes for the overnight hours with a low pressure system from the central plains moving into our area. We'll be in the low 70s and some showers popping up. Then Thursday and Friday, rain looks pretty likely. Low 80s on Thursday and low 70s on Friday. Showers and thunderstorms all day. I'm meteorologist Steve Hamilton.

Greater Vision on the Sound of Home. Good morning. I'm Rebecca. Dave is at the National Quartet Convention, and hopefully we will check in with him tomorrow morning. We shall see. That is the plan. Today is the last day of September, September 30th. Does anyone else feel like October, November, December, they just carry a different weight? And I know it's because there are holidays and things to celebrate, and you get towards the end of the year, so sometimes work gets a little busier, the schedules get a little busier. But I got to tell you, I love an October. October is my favorite month. Orange is my favorite color. I got a little spring in my step today, headed into October, and I hope you do as well. And let's just ask the Lord to bless it. Thank Him for a month of September as we carry into and walk into a brand new month. Lord, September is ending, and we are standing at the beginning of a new month. And I don't know what October will bring, but I know I don't have to walk it out alone. Thank You, Lord, for carrying us through days that have felt heavy, through days when we felt tired. But Lord, thank You for giving us reasons to keep hoping. And Lord, some of us have things on our brains this morning that we feel like we cannot change. And maybe this next month, it feels the same way. Like, oh, I'm still carrying that other stuff. But Lord, I just know that You are holding it all. The unanswered prayers, the disappointments, the worries, the full calendar. And we are choosing to walk in October with faith instead of fear, with hope instead of worry, and just with the confidence that You are already there. Whatever this next month holds, Lord, we are believing to walk in it with You. In Jesus' name, amen.

than the one who bowed their knees then went astray. Well, the fact is I know me and who I am.

0: It's back. 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

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They are posting every photo of fun conversations on the couch there at the Sound of Home booth. I think yesterday Russ got to meet PJ Anderson's little puppy dog and posted a photo of that. 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

0: Day, a new program in Missouri is training faith community leaders to help prevent suicide among service members, veterans, and their families. The free training covers military culture, suicide warning signs, and response techniques, along with ways to make homes safer and connect those people with community resources. State officials say participants do not need to be mental health professionals to provide very important support. Church congregations can host a full-day session through the Missouri Governor's Challenge to prevent suicide. Christian Action Ministries has opened a new food pantry in Forsyth to serve people in Taney County and the surrounding area. The pantry uses a client choice model, which means families can go pick out the food that best fits their household. Many communities around the Ozarks have reported more people seeking help right now when it comes to groceries. Missouri State is ranked 6th in the latest Conference USA Power Rankings after a 34-24 loss to number 22 SMU. The Bears jumped out to a 10-0 lead before SMU responded, but MSU remained competitive against the team. The Bears are now 1-3 and have a bye this weekend. They play again a week from tomorrow. Jacksonville State is ranked number 1, by the way, in Conference USA. There's a look at news. I'm Sarah Forhetz.
1: A siren is more than a command for you to pull over. It's a cry for help and an invitation for you to take an extra 10 seconds and pray. There's someone who needs your love in the back of that ambulance.
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0: And like you, they love America.

triumphant on the sound of home. Good morning. You are shining and rising. And my name's Rebecca, and I have a question for you. Puzzle competitions. Are we doing that? I just found out this morning that there is such a thing as a speed puzzle competition. In fact, there are people who, this is what they do for a living. Fun fact, Karen Puzzles is an influencer, I guess, in the puzzle world. She just competed at the California Speed Puzzling Championship, and her time for this jigsaw puzzle was a little over 40 minutes. Now, the winner completed the puzzle in 36 minutes, 29 seconds. Let me set the scene. There are tables in what look like a library room. Everyone is handed a puzzle wrapped in packaging, and then at the same time, they unwrap it, set it out, and get to work. They've never seen that puzzle, and they all have a different puzzle. I don't know. Maybe I don't know why it's different. You would think it'd be the same. Not sure. But I thought puzzles were supposed to be relaxing. I thought puzzles were something we were doing at our coffee table while we were watching Dancing with the Stars. I don't know that we need speed round puzzling. I didn't even know that we needed professional puzzlers, but maybe I'm wrong. If you are a professional puzzler and you need to educate me on this, go ahead. Open up that mobile mic on the KWFC app and let me know.

0: God's mercies are new every morning, and so is this show. 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

0: Yesterday, outside of my daughter's school, I was waiting in car line, and I realized that the car in front of me had a station sticker on it, an 89.1 station sticker, and they also had a bumper sticker that said, "Please be patient, student driver." 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
2: Your Sound of Home forecast, about 90 on the high today. Mix of sun and clouds and a little bit windy. We'll start to see some changes for the overnight hours with a low pressure system from the Central Plains moving into our area. We'll be in the low 70s and some showers popping up. Then Thursday and Friday, rain looks pretty likely. Low 80s on Thursday and low 70s on Friday. Showers and thunderstorms all day. I'm meteorologist Steve Hamilton.

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hardest seasons to talk about is a season of grief. I was reading a devotional this week about things we don't understand and how finding God in the unanswered can be just so challenging. And maybe one of the kindest things we can say to someone who is grieving, to a grieving heart, isn't everything happens for a reason, but simply saying, this hurts and God is with you. The hope that we have, the hope comes from knowing that while not all things are good, He can work within all things for good. The hope comes from not having good being in everything, but from God being in everything. He is in the grief, He's in the mourning, and He's in the suffering. In John chapter 9, it says, neither this man nor his parents sinned, but this happened, so the works of God might be displayed in him. God knows that reasons are not the key element, nor is understanding, but instead presence, the presence of God. Sometimes we have to stop looking for the understanding and asking impossible questions. Just instead start looking for God. As fiercely as I used to try to understand it all, as if I'm searching for Waldo in those search and find activity books, let's keep searching for God. Let's keep searching for Him in every moment, even in the grief, even in the hard moments. Ooh.

You are shining and rising this morning as Dave is at the National Quartet Convention. I am here in studio. My name is Rebecca, and I'm hoping that you will help us create a better radio station. We're conducting a survey just to find out how you are using new technology. The survey just takes 15 minutes. You can share your thoughts with us. You might have an email from us if you've signed up for our emails, and then you can click on that link or go to kwfc.org and click on that big yellow banner that says Tech Survey. It's going to ask

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Amberlynn on the Sound of Home. It is that time of year. Summer is over. Fall is officially here. October starts tomorrow. It is time to see how big the pumpkins can get. At the Missouri State Fair, the prize-winning pumpkin weighed in at 1,140 pounds. It was grown in Clinton, Missouri. Second place was a little further behind, 924 pounds out of Springfield, Missouri. Now, there is a very large pumpkin still on the vine in Massachusetts, grown by an 11-year-old boy who has a passion for gardening and pumpkins. And his pumpkin is currently at 1,800 pounds. That's a big pumpkin. But don't worry, I did the math. I actually asked Google to do the math. When we talk about these large pumpkins, how many pies can you get from a 1,800-pound pumpkin? And it turns out how heavy-handed you are with the filling, it's a pretty big range. You can get 450 to 900 standard size pounds from an 1,800-pound pumpkin. You're welcome. You don't have to do that math today. Fun fact, for every 2 pounds of pumpkin, you can get one pie.

0: has agreed to pay nearly $300,000 to settle a lawsuit involving a student who was assaulted repeatedly by another student on a school bus. The student was under 14 years old at the time. The family's attorney says that incident caused traumatic effects, although the physical injuries were not permanent. The agreement still needs approval from a Greene County circuit judge. 40% of the settlement would go to the attorneys. The rest would be placed in a trust for the child. Legacy Bank and Trust is facing a proposed class action lawsuit over a data breach that exposed customers' personal information. The case, filed in Greene County Circuit Court, claims information potentially including Social Security numbers, financial details, government ID numbers, and login credentials were exposed. Legacy Bank told customers that a breach back in May was investigated and that the people were notified in August. The bank said it was not aware of any identity theft or fraud connected to the incident. The lawsuit seeks damages and credit monitoring for affected customers. There's a look at news. I'm Sarah Forhetz.
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3: Your Sound of Home forecast, low pressure getting together over the panhandle, tapping into all that moist air from what's left of Hurricane Polo. So some of that will be making it into our area by tonight and especially Thursday and Friday. 90 and a mix of sunshine and clouds today and a little bit windy. Overnight, some showers move in. We'll be in the low 70s. Rain looks likely most of the day on Thursday, and we're expecting low 80s, low 70s on Friday and rain. I'm meteorologist Steve Hamilton.

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Anthem Edition on The Sound of Home as you are shining and rising on this last day of September. What would you do for a classic vanilla ice cream cone from Chick-fil-A? Who doesn't love the little ice cream treat after your chicken lunch or dinner? Chick-fil-A is testing a unique in-store concept. So this is not a drive-thru thing because that wouldn't make any sense. But it's called the Cell Phone Coop Challenge. It's aimed at helping families unplug and be more present as they are eating together. So the concept is simple. When you place your order, you also get a coop, which looks like a cardboard Happy Meal box. The coop is for the table. You put your cell phones in it and you keep them there the entire meal. And if each person at the table commits, then each person is rewarded with a small ice cream cone at the end. Now, this is to encourage people to be present, have face-to-face conversations, leave the cell phones on silent and out of the way. And even if your local Chick-fil-A is not participating in providing the coop for your cell phones, you can do it. You just simply don't put your cell phone on the table. I have faith in you, friends. And I bet the people at Chick-fil-A are just so nice. If you go through a whole meal without bringing out your cell phone, just ask them for an ice cream cone.

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0: You guys know I love a story of a police officer helping a little furry creature. In Oak Grove, Missouri, an officer on a midnight shift went viral for chasing an evasive raccoon around an empty parking lot until he successfully freed the animal's head from a jar. Raccoons, also known as trash pandas, tend to hang out in dumpsters, and this one got a jar stuck on his head. And although that's funny, he obviously needed some help. So shout out to that officer in Oak Grove, Missouri.
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3: Your sound-a-phone forecast, about 90 on the high today. Mix of sun and clouds and a little bit windy. We'll start to see some changes for the overnight hours with a low-pressure system from the Central Plains moving into our area. We'll be in the low 70s and some showers popping up. Then Thursday and Friday, rain looks pretty likely. Low 80s on Thursday and low 70s on Friday. Showers and thunderstorms all day. I'm meteorologist Steve Hamilton.

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The Williamsons on KWFC. Good morning. I'm Rebecca. One of the big questions about the National Quartet Convention this week was, would Joseph Habedank wear his new girl dad pink pajamas on stage? I mean, he posted a photo that thousands, over 3,000 people liked and commented on about these pink pajamas that his wife gifted him when they became girl parents, parents of twin girls. Joseph has been posting about his time there at NQC as he goes back and forth from checking on all of his girls to performing. And I haven't seen the pink pajamas hit the stage yet, but the week's not over. Here is Joseph with Tell the Devil.

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3: I've experienced it, and I know you've experienced it too, and there's nothing else quite like it when God meets us with just the right time and the right song. 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A timely reminder during a really busy stretch for me, but how refreshing. Thank you for that. 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

Thanks for shining and rising on the Sound of Home today. That was Justified Quartet. We all have that friend or a coworker who is just really hard to shop for. And in the coming months, that's going to be the conversation. What to get that person in your life where you want to get them something personal, but you just can't find the perfect thing. So start now. Find a place in a hall closet. Don't hide the gifts from yourself. But when you see something cute, something simple, when you're out and about, put it in the closet and then you will be ready for the gift exchange. There is an Instagram page that makes perfect coffee mugs, quirky coworker coffee mugs. And who doesn't want another coffee mug? Some of these are just so perfect for the coworker in my life. One of them says, "Wait till my ChatGPT hears about this." Others say, "I'm the personality hire." And then my favorite, "Be the elephant you wish to see in the room."

of the day comes from Psalm chapter 31, verse 14. It says, I trust in you, O Lord. I say, you are my God. How often are we saying that? You are my God. Not my time, not my job, not my family. You are my God. Do my actions speak this? Do my relationships reflect this truth? We should want every part of our life to make that statement. Even in seasons of worry, where we have a lot of confusion, a lot of things on our brains, are we still saying, I trust in you. You are my God. No matter the circumstances, friends, let our first thought be of praise, because we trust him with our life. And may everything we do remind us that he is our God. When people around us are attempting to fix all the problems, all of the temporary situations, let's stand firm in our belief that you are my God.

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Karen Rhodes on The Sound of Home. This morning, this last day in September, did you guys know that October is National Pizza Month as well as National Book Month? I did not. I just read that, but hey, who doesn't love pizza and books? And if there's one thing millennials can collectively agree on, it's that peak childhood was cashing in your book it. Those reading stars for a free personal pan pizza. You remember Book It. The button, the Pizza Hut, the turning in the signature card to your teacher and saying, we read these books. It's been a big deal for over 40 years. And now Pizza Hut has found a way to bring that nostalgia to our neighborhoods. In celebration of National Book Month and National Pizza Month, all in October, the chain is teaming up with Little Free Library to create Little Hut Libraries. They are miniature Pizza Hut restaurant replicas that double as a neighborhood book exchange. In my neighborhood, we have two of the little reading libraries where you can go take a book and leave a book. And so Pizza Hut is creating miniature huts. And you can have one. All you have to do is go to their website and fill out an application. They're giving away 24 huts in the month of October. All the details are at pizzahut.com.

The word says to enter his gates with thanksgiving and his courts with praise. Give thanks to him. Bless his name, for the Lord is good. His steadfast love endures forever in his faithfulness to all generations. Lord, we thank you because you are good. We are grateful that you have blessed us with a life of abundance. We thank you, Lord, that you have placed the right people in our lives for each season and that we can trust in you, Lord, in times of grief, in times of joy. We thank you, Lord, because you never leave us. You draw near to us, Lord. And I pray today that we would encounter someone who needs to know you, that you would use us, Lord, to spread your message of hope and salvation. And we thank you for it in Jesus' name. Amen.

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And I am looking forward to hearing more from Russ and Nancy and their time at the National Quartet Convention. I know they've been busy. I know they've had so many of our favorite friends and artists stopping by just to chat. Chat about the music, chat about the future, chat about the family. And you can tune in today from 3 to 7 to hear more from Russ and Nancy at the National Quartet Convention.

Either vocal band, greatly blessed, highly favored. That's what you are today. Hey, this is KWFC, The Sound of Home. I'm Mark, filling in for Terrace today. Here's the Allens.

0: Crab Family on KWFC, The Sound of Home. I'm Mark. I'm filling in for Terrace today. She'll be back with you just as soon as she can. Had a chance to go to a banquet last night for a nonprofit ministry that specializes in helping the food deprived. They feed the homeless. They go out and deliver food to folks that really aren't sure where the next meal is going to come from. And I was sitting in the audience, probably about, 600 people, something like that. And just thinking, what if God could open our eyes and let us see the world the way he does, the same way he opened up the servant's eyes? Elisha was in a town, and he was surrounded by an enemy army. They wanted to do him harm. They were sent to kill him. And he could see the heavenly host. He could see the angels that were surrounding him, protecting him. And that's why the enemy wasn't advancing. But his servant couldn't see. He couldn't see that. He was unable to see the angels. He could see the enemy, but he couldn't see God's protection. So Elisha prayed and asked God to open the eyes of his servant and let him see what he could see. And God did. And his servant went, okay, now I get it. I don't guess our problem is as big as we thought it was, or as I thought it was. So I prayed last night at the end of the banquet that God would open up the eyes of each one of us the next time we see a homeless person or someone that we feel like is, you know, down on their luck, a beggar, a food deprived person, that we could see them as a son or a daughter or a mom or a dad or a grandfather or grandmother, or hey, just see them as our neighbor and love them that way. How would we look at them if we were looking at our father sitting on that curb or our mom standing there holding that sign? If God could open our eyes and let us see the world the way he sees it, even for just a split second, I bet we'd act a little different tomorrow.
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some glorious morning, they will come from all nations, from every generation. Side by side, they will march into the celestial city of Jehovah. And in perfect harmony, they will begin humming a new song. A song composed by God, arranged for His children. As the saved by grace approach the land of their dreams, the host of heaven will step aside. Even the angels will be silent. For they cannot sing this new song. For it is a song reserved for voices who once cried out for the Redeemer. Those washed in the blood of the Lamb. Yes, these are the redeemed.

0: It's the friend you always wish you had with you at work. And now, wish granted.
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Hey, I'm Mark, filling in for Terrace today. She'll be back with you just as soon as she can. Here's Legacy 5.

heard the church bells chime. It was meeting time on a Sunday morning in spring. I took my place on

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I'm Mark, filling in for Terrace today. Keep her in your prayers. She's feeling a little bit better. She's been under the weather, but the little bit better, she really wants to get back and spend her days here with you. I want to tell you about Brad. I met Brad, I guess about 7 or 8 years ago. And Brad, man, had a ton of potential. Brad's a hard worker. He does not know the word quit. You give him a task and Brad will just go at it. He'll take the bull by the horn, so to speak, and whatever you've given him to do, he's going to finish it. No matter how hard it is, no matter how long it takes him to do it, he's going to figure out a way to get it done.

0: feel better. And Brad battled that for 5, 6, 7 years. And then one day, Brad got a diagnosis. He had a cancer in his body. And the only way to take care of it was through surgery. So Brad went through the surgery process and came out on the other side, and they gave him a clean bill of health regarding the cancer. And something happened during that time, because Brad said, you know what? I'm not going to let chemicals control me anymore. I am not going to let my life be guided by something that's taking my mind off of God. And so he started one day at a time, just being sober, looking to God, and running after God's heart. And I saw Brad last night receive an award for serving people, for loving people. I know for a fact that, excuse me, Brad's been sober now for over a year. And what a change. What a change in that young man. Brad is doing an amazing work for God. He's a walking testimony of what God can do in someone's life. And now he's ministering to people that are battling the same type of things that he used to be battling. On a day-to-day basis, he's telling them, hey, God can get you out of this. He did it for me, and he'll do it for you.
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Hey, I'm Mark. I'm filling in for Terrace today. She's feeling a little better, still under the weather, really wants to get back here with you, so keep her in your prayers. Here's Amber Lynn.

0: The Kingsmen on KWFC, The Sound of Home. Hey, I'm Mark, filling in for Terrace today. So I saw a note from Bill, and Bill said, hey, this girl in my class asked me on a date. Actually, it wasn't a date. Her family was having dinner the next day, and she was tired of everybody asking her why she was still single. So she said, hey, please just pretend to be my boyfriend for one night. And, he'd seen a couple guys that were making fun of her. She didn't have a whole lot of dates. He wanted her to feel accepted and special, even if it was just once. So he said yes. So the next night, he shows up. He's got flowers. He opens the car door for her, plays the whole part of the boyfriend. They held hands. They answered questions, smiled whenever any of the relatives were looking at him. You know the drill. Somehow, some way, in the middle of the night, everybody was there, and they just leaned in and shared a light little kiss in front of everybody. And he said, you know what? It wasn't a fake kiss. He said it was really, really special, and it changed everything. They were driving home after dinner. On the way home, they were laughing about how ridiculous the whole thing had been, you know, and they reached her house, and suddenly the girl became just kind of quiet. He said, is everything okay? And she looked at him and said, can we stop pretending now? And he thought, you know, hey, okay, the fake relationship is over and we'll just go back to being people that know each other. But she smiled and said, because I don't want you to be my fake boyfriend anymore. I've really liked you for a long time. And well, I just needed to be able to find an excuse to see if we'd be able to work together. So guess what? That fake date ended up being the first real date. They had a second date, and they're celebrating their 8th anniversary. Yeah, their wedding anniversary this year. How about that now? Next time somebody invites you out on a fake date, you might want to think twice.
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I'm Mark, filling in for Terrace today. 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

0: Clever Quartet on KWFC, The Sound of Home. I'm Mark. I'm filling in for Terrace today. Every once in a while, a picture will pop up in my Remember This category. And this morning it happened. A picture popped up. It's our dog, Cappuccino. We called him Cappy. And he's embedded himself in the hedges, and he's looking through a fence. He saw me pull up from work. I remember this day very, very well. And he's just looking. He's like, hey, you're home. Can we play? But as I looked at the picture today, he's in the hedges. He's looking through the fence. It looks more like a jail than it does a fence. And it's kind of like he says, hey, does anybody know the warden around here? Can I maybe get a dog bone or somebody throw me a ball or something? And I got all melancholy looking at it, just thinking, Cappuccino, it's a good boy. I'm telling you, Cappy was a good dog. And, God gives us these pets, these animals, I think they've become people with fur now because they really grab your heart. And Cappuccino is one of two that I've had that are just very, very special. And looking at that picture today, I couldn't help but say, thank you, God, for the gift that you give us every day. The gifts of things that we probably take for granted, even as inconsequential in some people's minds as a dog, as a pet can be. What a blessing they can be to our lives too, right?
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Here's my old school buddy, Mark Lowry, on KWFC, The Sound of Home. I'm Mark, filling in for Terrace today. She and I went to school with Mark at Liberty University in Lynchburg, Virginia, and he was as big a nut then as he is now. Here's the Browns.

0: Harmony on KWFC, the sound of home. Hey, I'm Mark, filling in for Terrace today. Last night, I had to go to a banquet, or I should say I got to go to a banquet. I was celebrating what God has done in the ministry of another nonprofit that's where I live. We were there, and it was great listening to him brag on God. Before I went, you know, Terrace has been under the weather, so I wanted to order some food for her. I was hoping I could go pick it up and deliver it to her, but I got caught up at work and didn't have the time. So I ordered it to be delivered. I'm not going to name the brand that was going to do the delivering, because that's not the important part. Ordered it a little after 4 o'clock, and was told it would be delivered by 4:45, and that would just be perfect. Well, then I got another note and said, there's been a slight delay. It's going to be delivered at 5:15. And then I got another note. I said, oh, there's been a little of a delay, but we're working on it. We're preparing your food. It's going to be delivered at 5:45. Finally, I think the food was delivered last night around 6:45. That's a far cry from 4:45. And believe me now, this is a convenience. Don't mishear this as a rant. This isn't a rant. It's just a kind of an observation of over-promising and then under-delivering. And it's something that I'm really, really try to focus on every day. If somebody says, hey, can you help me with such and such? And I go, oh, yeah, no big deal at all. I got that. No, don't even think about it anymore. It's already done. And then something happens in my life that makes that not already be done. I have overpromised and underdelivered. So if I were a food delivery service and I was going to tell somebody when it was going to be on the way, I would say something like this. Okay, we're going to be preparing your food. We're starting to prepare it right now, because that's one thing we can control. As soon as we put your food in the delivery person's hands, we're going to text you and let you know their ETA. Because apparently they had a hard time finding a delivery person last night. The food, they fixed my food probably 4 or 5 times, and every time they'd fix it, the delivery person wouldn't show up. So I think that's what I would do. There's a solution. If you're a food delivery person, or you own one of those, there's an idea for you.
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4: This is Max Lucado. When we go out in God's name, Satan makes a dash for the nearest exit. We have weapons he cannot match. What are our weapons? 2 Corinthians chapter 10 and verse 4. Prayer, worship, and scripture. Prayer invites God. Praise dethrones Satan. Scripture discloses truth. And Satan hates the truth. Flee sexual immorality. Let no evil come from your mouth. Make sure the demons of hell know you are on God's side, not theirs. People of unbreakable courage knew what Elijah knew. The Lord God of Israel lives before whom I stand. 1 Kings 17 and verse 1. Victims, not on your life. Victors, you can count on it. This is Max Lucado.

If Jesus had the riches of earth, the poor would never know the abundance of heaven. If the Lord had lived in a palace, the homeless would never know a refuge. If the Savior had not been rejected, the outcast would not know acceptance. If the Redeemer had not been cast into the dungeon, the shackled would never know freedom. And if my champion had not fought the raging forces of hell, the soldiers of earth would never know

0: 11th hour on KWFC, The Sound of Home. Hey, I'm Mark. I'm filling in for Terrace today. Keep her in your prayers, by the way. She's feeling better. Still a little under the weather, but she really wants to get back here with you. Hey, the Bibles in pew 11 at this church were falling apart. So the church ordered some replacements. The secretary's going through the old Bibles, just making sure there's, nothing left inside the pages, and she's going to put them all in a box and just keep them in storage. And she finds 40 years of tiny pencil notes in the margins of one of the Bibles. She gets really curious. It's not commentary. It's not where someone has taken notes on what the preacher is preaching about. It's messages back and forth to each other, two different handwritings. They're taking turns. Week after week, month after month, year after year, and yes, decade after decade. And the notes were really small, they're dated, and they're conversational. I'll give you an example. 1984, hey, he got the job, thank you for praying. And it was signed R. Well, 1984, the answer was, knew he would. Hey, oh, by the way, my knee is worse if you've got room on your prayer list. And she signed it E. Now, I'm just assuming. I'm assuming this is two ladies. Just, bear with me for a minute. So, two strangers sitting in the same pew, different services, the early service and the late service, are passing prayer requests and answered prayer through a shared Bible for 40 years, and they never met. The dates prove it, that they never met, because the final note is in R's handwriting. Hey, E, I haven't gotten a reply from you in 3 weeks. I'll assume that you're home. I'll finish this list for both of us. The church tracked down the R. She was 91. She never learned E's full name, but still keeps the list. How about that? That really speaks to me about community. The fact that we shouldn't forsake the assembling of ourselves, that we need to go and we need to have community. We need to have people that we talk to about things that matter to God, about things that matter to us, about life. We need to have someone that we can talk to, that we can count on to trust. Community. We just, what's the saying? No person should be an island. Yeah, there's a whole lot of wisdom in that.
1: CAC Home Center, right here, right now.
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1: Hey, my friend, this is Terrace, your midday host here at The Sound of Home. Years ago, my husband and I were presented with an opportunity to invest in a brand new company in the stock market. We thought about it. We looked at our budget. We thought, well, we can't do much right now, so we didn't do anything. Meanwhile, a friend of ours invested what she could into that same company, and within a few years, her return was more than tenfold of her original investment. Now, not to diminish God's deity, but much like a stockbroker with insider trading, God tells us, give and it will be given back to you. Good measure. You're pressed down, running over, you won't be able to contain the blessings. Shareathon is your opportunity to make an investment into kingdom living, into lives with the hope and the joy and the good news of Jesus. Bob Goff says we can't always control the opportunities that come, but we can decide to make ourselves available when they do. Maybe this year, this Shareathon, this season is your opportunity to be part of the giving family, to invest in eternity. You can make that gift at kwfc.org or on your app or a drive-by blessing at the studio.

You know, I've been called an awful lot of things in my lifetime, and, well, smart wasn't often one of them. But I was smart enough one day to call Jesus Christ the Lord of my life, and I called it quits to a whole lot of sinning. And it's because of that commitment that, well, some folks think it's funny and laugh and call me foolish. But let them go ahead and laugh, because you see, that doesn't really bother me at all. Because even a fool can see by the shape she's in that this old world's about to fall. But as long as I let Jesus call the shots, why, I've got nothing at all to fear. And when that roll is called,

The Martins on KWFC, The Sound of Home. I'm Mark. I'm filling in for Terrace today. By the way, not sure if she's told you, I'm her trophy husband. She is feeling a little better, but please keep her in your prayers, if you will. Here's the Kramers.

0: The Perrys on KWFC, the sound of home. Hey, I'm Mark, filling in for Terrace today. Have you ever noticed the correlation between Joseph and Jesus? Think about this for a minute. So Joseph's brothers stripped him of his robe in Genesis. The soldiers stripped Jesus of his in Matthew. Joseph was sold for silver by his own. Jesus was sold for silver by one of his own. Judah was the brother who proposed the betrayal of Joseph, and Judas is the Greek form of Judah. Tell me we don't serve a God of coincidence, do we? Joseph was thrown into a pit, counted as dead. Jesus was sealed in a tomb, and they thought he was dead too, right? Joseph rose from the prison to Pharaoh's right hand, and Jesus rose from the grave to God's right hand. The brothers' cruelty, it put Joseph precisely where he could rescue them from famine. The cross put Jesus right where he could rescue the ones who nailed him. Joseph said, "You meant it for evil, but God meant it for good to save many." On the cross, Jesus demonstrated it louder in blood. The worst thing done to the Son became salvation for the ones who did it. Tell me we don't serve a merciful God, and tell me we don't serve a God who's right in the middle of the details.
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5: 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We're the Billy Graham Evangelistic Association.

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0: 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Hey, I'm Mark, filling in for Terrace today. Hope you're having a really good Wednesday. Here's the Tribute Quartet.
1: Jesus was a man who was not like any other.

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Hey, I'm Mark, filling in for Terrace today. Saw something pretty cool in the news, and it's from a couple of days ago, but a police officer saw someone that was driving very erratically. They weren't sure if it was a medical emergency or if it was something that was chemically or drug-related, but they knew that they needed to stop the vehicle for the safety of the rest of the drivers. And so they started to follow, and they started to try to pull them over. It turned out to be a very nasty accident. No one was hurt. Everyone was okay, and the officer was able to subdue the person. It was actually pretty, let's just say, intoxicated and was running from a crime that had been recently committed as well. Afterwards, they were talking to the police officer, and he said, I was listening to the Christian radio station beforehand, which had given me a piece about what I was about to have to do. And then afterwards, as I was filling out the paperwork, that same Christian music was playing in the background. And it was just almost just letting me push reset, letting God reset my soul, get me ready, because I've got 6 more hours to work today. And who knows whatever else I'm going to need to do to protect and serve. It just reminded me how grateful I am for our law enforcement officers, for all of our first responders,

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0: The Crab Family on KWFC, The Sound of Home. Hey, I'm Mark, filling in for Terrace today. So Gracie decided she'd had enough. She ran away from home. She's like, I feel like y'all are just keeping me here. I don't get to do the things I want to do. Can't go wherever I want to go. Y'all just kind of got me pinned in, and I'm going to go out and explore the world. So she set out. She's only 8 years old, and an eight-year-old out on their own, not really good, especially when they run away. They don't take enough supplies with them. You know, there's just so many things you worry about an eight-year-old being out on their own, especially when you consider that Gracie is an eight-year-old giraffe. Yeah, Gracie decided, the little giraffe decided, hey, well, I'm not little giraffe, not at 8 years old, decided, I've had enough of this pen. I'm going to get out of here and see what else. And Gracie was on the lam for about 2 days. It's kind of hard to hide, though, when you're a giraffe. Where do you go? Toys R Us to try to hide? No, my name's not Gracie. I'm Jeffrey. Come on. I don't know how they found her, but they did. They found Gracie. She's safe. All is well. And she got to wait a little while longer to play hide and seek again.
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Hey, I'm Mark. Filling in for Terrace today. I hope you're having a good one. Keep her in your prayers. She's feeling a little bit better. Wants to be back here with you, though. Here's Jeff and Sherry Easter.

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0: The Taylors on KWFC, the sound of home. I'm Mark. I'm filling in for Terrace today. So remember the George Foreman grill? I think almost every home in America had one or two or three of those. My mom and dad had a couple of them, several of them. And we had either that or some version of it. And I looked at it and I thought, well, that's a really good idea. Didn't realize that the grill company had contacted George and say, hey, would you allow us to put your name on this grill? And would you come on a couple of infomercials and just talk about them? And George kind of shrugged. He's like, eh, sure. You know, what's the big deal? A grill. How can you get in trouble with that, right? So they put the name on the grill and they started talking about them on late night TV on those shopping networks. And before he could turn around, you're going to have to get ready for this amount. He was making $5 million a month, more than he made being in a boxing ring, being a punching bag, or actually trying to make somebody else a punching bag. $5 million a month for putting his name on a grill. He didn't invent it, but he sure did sell a whole bunch of them. Boy, what an opportunity. And George, by his own testimony, tried to use those funds to help him spread the word of God. So next time you're cooking up a hamburger or a grilled cheese on that old George Foreman grill, just say, thank you, Lord, for blessing the man, and thank you that he's pointing the money in the right direction.
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Hey, I'm Mark, filling in for Terrace today. Time for me to get out and make room for Russ and Nancy. You won't want to miss them. Who knows what they got up their sleeve today, right? Here's the Down East Boys.

They both began life as children and spent their early years growing up. She was raised in the hills of Virginia. He was a city boy in southeast Alabama. They met, fell in love, blah, blah, blah. Now they get to spend time with you on the radio. Russ and Nancy, doing life together with you.

0: Legacy 5 on the Sound of Home. Hey, we are Russ and Nancy. It is so neat to be here in Pigeon Forge all this week as part of the National Quartet Convention. And it's been quite the deal.
1: It has been. Yeah.
0: It continues to be.
1: It's kind of like drinking from a fire hydrant because there's just so much. It's like once we hit the ground Sunday, we really haven't stopped mm-hmm. since then. And when we get back to the Airbnb, it's just like, I just need to crash for a minute.
0: Yeah.
1: I don't, it's so exhausting, but it's so invigorating at the same time.
0: I was going to say, it's just so much fun, too. Thank you for this opportunity. Here's Derek Lyle.

0: The Sound of Home with Russ and Nancy. This week we are in Pigeon Forge at the National Quartet Convention, and who do we have wandering into our booth? None other than Mr. Ernie Haas.
1: Hey.
2: I mean, my goodness, sir.
1: Yeah. Thanks for having me.
2: You're like it when it comes to who's who in Southern gospel music.
1: I am? You,
0: in a good way.
1: In a good way. Yeah.
2: But seriously, how long have you been around Southern gospel music in one way or another?
1: Yeah, right out of high school. I think I hopped on a bus. That was 1983. And then, you know, throughout the 80s, I filled in for some groups, sang in some groups, sang with a fellow by the name of Squire Parsons.
2: Oh, wow.
1: That's really, really where it all started taking off for me back in 86. And then in 1990, I got the call of a lifetime that changed my life forever, for better, for good, for eternity's sake, to sing with the Cathedrals. And
2: I mean,
1: that was a wonderful ride.
2: That is like the Cathedrals. When you think about, you know, Southern gospel music, you think of the Florida Boys Cathedrals. I mean, that's just one of the mainstays.
1: So
2: has to be an incredible, proud moment for you to be able to work with such a group that affected so many lives.
1: Yeah, their legacy still lives on throughout the groups like Signature Sound, Greater Vision, Legacy 5, Mark Trammell Quartet, Danny Funderburk. I saw him walking around here. And so many things that George and Glenn would have probably never dreamed, but I'm sure that they're very proud of. This music is still relevant to so many people, and that's the thing. We love the style, and we love the people. This is one big family, and we love being part of the Southern Gospel family.
2: It's got to be fun doing what you do. Yeah, I know it's hard work, yet it's rejuvenating at the same time.
1: I get energy off of seeing people's faces light up when they see you, because you know that you've touched their life with some song, something that's made their life better. And so, you know, it's like Billy Graham was, you know, they say he said this, if they've been touched by the message, they're going to appreciate the messenger. And so, but keep it all in perspective. Give God the glory and just, you know.
2: Watch what he can do.
1: Watch what he can do through you, in us and through us.
2: Yeah.
0: So when you're not on stage, when you're not doing music, what's like a day in the life for Ernie Haas?
1: That's funny. You should ask. I was just telling somebody, I'm quiet. Most of the time I'm quiet. I'm trying to save my voice. I'll be, I'm 61. So I'm really, really happy that I've been able to have a long career singing first tenor. So when I get home, there's still that kid in me that wants to just haul off and sing and, you know, rattle the walls and sing. But I'm quiet. I read a lot. And then I love, because I have to manage the group, I get a lot of business things that I have to do. But most of my favorite thing to do is be with Lisa, get with her, where we're going to eat, nothing fancy. I mean, it can be Taco Bell. I don't care.
0: Yeah.
1: Just we're together. We love going ride our bikes together. We love watching these little cozy mysteries that she finds on BritBox, you know, just stuff at night that just takes your mind off everything. And we're just like, who, you figured it out yet? Who did it? You know, did it?
0: I figured there's it. Something special about the British mysteries. The different twists and turns that they put in those.
2: What's your favorite mystery on BritBox?
1: Father Brown.
0: Oh, yes. That's almost nightly for us.
1: I crack up at them. Oh, I love that show.
0: All right. So your name attached to this group, and you're the leader. You said you handle a lot of the business and stuff. What's the dynamic in the group? How do you, on your day-to-day, on the bus, do you guys have a meeting time? All right, we got this show and we need a da-da-da-da-da. Or does it just kind of flow, everybody just picks up the football and runs
1: with it? We're very structured.
0: Okay.
1: You know, you can tell what time of the day it is by what we're doing. And so if it's a 7 o'clock concert or 6 o'clock concert, everything revolves backwards towards that. Each guy's got their job that they do. We say sound check at 3 for a 7 o'clock concert, but it's really a rehearsal because we don't have a chance to rehearse anywhere else. So we're at least, if you see us in concert, you just need to know we've already sung at least an hour before that concert ever start. We're rehearsing something, usually something that needs polished that probably just I've gotten a little bad habits on, or we have as a group, or something new that we're working towards.
0: So through all the years and all the miles and all the shows and all the people, what is one incident or happening that sometimes if it's quiet, you think of and you just laugh. Like that.
1: There's many.
0: Okay.
1: There's many. But the most recent was I accidentally introduced one of our guys by the wrong name.
0: Oh, okay.
1: And I blanked out, and I couldn't remember his name. And he's been here almost 10 years, you know. So it was funny to watch them. And I said, and I got a little ditty song I wrote called "Getting Old's Getting Old to Me." And so I had just sung that. So the guys thought I was faking and playing to that song. And I'm like, this, you know, this getting old really is getting old to me. And they're like, it's getting old for us to watch it. It's not easy for us to watch this happen in front of our eyes.
2: See, what you do is, instead of introducing the guys, you say, hey, guys, introduce yourself. You'll never worry about that happening.
1: Introduce yourself.
2: Okay, what is coming up new for Ernie Haas and Signature Sound?
1: So at the end of this month, October 23rd, we got a new release called Miami Live. And so it's a new DVD and CD. And our new bass vocalist, Christopher Taylor, is from Miami, Florida. So when we were there a couple of years ago, we filmed this on location. I was the old guy in the room. I mean, there was everybody was 20, 30s, 40s, and it was just an exciting, electric night, very international crowd. People came from Brazil and from Chile, and there were tons of Cuban Americans there, and just but we did pure Southern gospel. We did "Someday," "Heavenly Parade," "Happy Rhythm," "Oh, What a Savior," just all those classic songs, "God on the Mountain." I mean, we just went back to the old standards and just rocked it out for a good hour. And that crowd just brought so much energy. And so I can't wait for people to see that particular project. It's just full of joy and energy.
2: Wow. How did they react to the Southern gospel music? I mean, that's not a crowd that you would normally think would listen to that.
1: That's not true. I've been trying my best to start a new campaign. Our music is more popular in South America than most Christian music.
2: Seriously? Yes. Well, I've learned something new.
1: So I'm just so thankful that we're able to, you know, to have that Miami Live recording, because when we booked that date, I just knew it was going to be like that. And so when I have interviews with people like you who say, you know, how do we reach young people? Yeah. How do we, you know, is this music dying? I'm telling you, no. It's probably about ready to explode.
2: Yes.
0: That's great. Thank you so much for sharing with us.
1: It was an honor to be with you. Went fast. Thank you so much.
2: Yes.
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your Sound of Home forecast. Keeping the clouds going as we head through the overnight, dropping down into the low to mid 70s. We'll see showers and a chance of storms on Thursday with a high just over 80. Showers and thunderstorms pretty widespread for Thursday night, and overnight low near 65. Widely scattered showers on Friday early, otherwise clouds. A high on Friday right around the low 70s. Saturday, lots of sunshine, mid 70s. And then Sunday, back to sunshine. A high on Sunday in the middle to upper 70s. I'm meteorologist Sally Russell.

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0: KWFC, the sound of home. We are Russ and Denancy. That's Phillips and Banks. And not today, devil, no, not today. And it is great that we get the strength and the reinforcement to be able to stand up against our enemy through what we hear coming out of our speakers through the ministry of the sound of home.
1: Yeah, we have a big financial fundraiser coming up. Starts October 19th. We have a fundraiser twice a year to help keep the ministry strong and going. And there's so many people who say, we're going to support your ministry. You're reaching thousands with the love of Jesus. We're going to help with that. And we're offering that opportunity to you to be able to come on aboard and be a part of the giving family and give to support. And we've got wonderful sponsors that say, what can I do to help that little extra oomph to get people to go ahead and give?
0: You can be a part of that little extra oomph. You give your gift now, between now and the end of the first day of our upcoming fundraising week, and you are pre-qualified for the first day giveaway, which it's a Gaither Homecoming Christmas weekend getaway for two in Tampa, Florida.
1: Yeah, it's December 11th through the 14th. Yes, you're going to be flown down there. Yes, you've got hotel rooms. Yes, you've got tickets to the amazing Gaither Homecoming Christmas concert. And all of this is just because you love this ministry and you're giving to it.
0: And we're grateful to the sponsors that help make this possible. We're grateful to you that help makes this ministry possible. You can give your gift right now at kwfc.org.

The Sound of Home with Russ and Nancy. We're doing life together with you. Sometimes when you make a call to a big business or a company and you've got some information that you need or something going on, it takes 5, 10, 15, 30 minutes just to get through the phone tree, and you know how many times you hear that your call is important

0: can. But AI is getting really good at cloning personalities.
1: Mm-hmm.
0: I've seen it to where, hey, if you don't like making videos for your company, upload one picture and we'll make all the videos for you.
1: Yeah,
0: and it's not the real person.
1: Right.
0: So that takes it another step. What if your boss said, I'm going to clone myself, and it can watch what everybody's doing and think like me and react like me, and it can give critiques? What would you think of that?
1: I would think that's a lazy boss.
0: But if you had to be in so many places at one time, there are some companies that are doing this.
1: Really?
0: And you have to go, now, wait a minute. I don't know that AI person, you know, knows all the nuances of what it takes to be in a job, or what, you know, I couldn't do this today because, you know, that's just a lot.
1: And it's, to me, like, AI understands the facts and the figures,
0: right,
1: and the data, but there's no way that AI can grasp the personage. You know?
0: Right. So let's go ahead and let's bring this down to a personal level. For us here, our clone of our boss would be Dave Taylor.
1: Mm-hmm.
0: Would we want more than one Dave Taylor?
1: I don't know. I think Dave Taylor is awesome, no matter if it's in person or through AI.
0: How much did he pay you for that one?
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6: 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Hi, I'm Chuck Bentley with My Money Life from Crown. Our culture believes success is found in a bigger paycheck, a larger home, or a growing investment portfolio. Christians can wrongly believe that material success is evidence of spiritual success. But in Hebrews 11, it tells a different story. This chapter, known as the Hall of Faith, celebrates men and women who trusted God in extraordinary ways. Some experienced incredible victories, but others were imprisoned, mocked, persecuted, destitute, and killed for their faith. Some wandered in deserts and mountains, living in caves and holes in the ground. God declared that the world was not worthy of them. Because genuine faith is measured by steadfast obedience, not by financial success. This truth has profound implications. God gave us principles for wise stewardship, but wealth was not presented as the reward of faithfulness. Some of God's most faithful servants possessed very little by the world's standards. We're called to faithfully manage whatever God entrusts to us. The measure of success is not the size of our bank account, but the condition of our heart. 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

your Sound of Home forecast. Quiet weather as we head through the night. We will see more clouds. Our overnight lows will drop down into the low to mid 70s. Now, weather becomes a lot more active Thursday with occasional showers and storms. It'll be breezy at times, a high into the low 80s. Good chance of showers and storms Thursday night, mid-60s. Friday, back to seeing some showers early. Otherwise, clouds, a high, low 70s. And then Saturday, lots of sunshine, a high right around 75. Sunday, sunny, mid to upper 70s. I'm meteorologist Sally Russell.

0: KWFC, the sound of home, Russ and Nancy. At NQC in Pigeon Forge, Tennessee, it's been an incredible, incredible time so far. We're only about halfway through it. Mm-hmm. So I'm excited to be able to bring a little bit of that to you. While we were here, we received a sneak peek of our grandchildren's school pictures. Now, I know it's daycare school pictures.
1: This needs to be like in the Louvre next to the Mona Lisa, or maybe out in front of the Mona Lisa.
0: That's how we feel for sure.
1: Oh, anybody who sees it.
0: Looking at that sweet little boy with his hair all parted off to the side, looking all slick and like he's, you know, at least, you know, 18 years old and he's not even 3 yet. And then they got his little sister in there with him, and it was first thing in the morning, so they're still neat and clean and pretty.
1: Mm-hmm.
0: And it's just amazing. God knew what he was doing when he gave us grandchildren to enjoy as we get a little bit older. And now my lap is missing them.
1: Yeah. We're thankful for our children, too.
0: That's
1: kind of, you know.
0: We can't have your grandkids unless you have your kids.
1: Right.
0: So you've got to go through that valley of the shadow of death.
1: Oh,

0: The Sound of Home with Russ and Nancy. This, you don't know now, this is your final week to get in your warrior stories as part of this Celebrate Your Warrior thing that The Sound of Home is doing. I don't know if you've been to our Facebook page, but there are some of those stories that are posted there that you can experience those warrior mm-hmm. stories. And maybe that'll inspire you to share yours because we got this big prize package that we're giving away.
1: Yeah, that's going to be announced Monday of next week. You have until Friday to get your entries in. One lucky warrior and their family are getting this amazing trip to Washington, D.C. It's going to be in April when the cherry blossoms are in bloom. It's going to be beautiful. We're making sure that you have the airplane tickets. You have the hotel stay taken care of. You have already the guided tour of the National Mall so they can tell you everything that's all the monuments and all of, you know, what they are, what they mean. You get to stand there with so many other warriors, so many other people who put on the uniform and just celebrate together.
0: Your mom, your dad, husband, wife, grandparent, son, daughter, friend, share with us that warrior story at kwfc.org.

0: The Sound of Home with Russ and Nancy, coming to you live from NQC, the National Quartet Convention in Pigeon Forge, Tennessee. So fun. So much happening. But even though there's a lot going on, we all need to take a moment to be thankful for what we have.
1: Oh, yeah.
0: Because we can complain about the darndest things, and our complaints could be someone else's prayer.
1: Yeah, and I guess a peek behind the curtain, sometimes I get a little frustrated when it feels like I'm the one who has to bring in all the groceries.
0: Right? Know? Yeah.
1: But at least I've got groceries to bring in. You know, I mean, if I can get my doofus head around that sometimes, that's missing out those blessings that are all around us.
0: And maybe it's time to just stop and go, wow, God, you've given me a house. You've given mm-hmm. me a car. You've given me groceries to be able to carry in. So, Lord, thank you for that and continue to bless us.
1: And like you're saying, how many people are praying
0: yeah.
1: for what we already take for granted?
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1: Are you a dunker?
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0: Building bridges on the Sound of Home. We're Russ and Denise. That's Carolina. We are at the National Quartet Convention. A little bit earlier today, they had the big fan awards that you've been voting on through the singing news. And our friend and yours, Mr. Dave Taylor, was up for radio DJ, favorite radio DJ, and came up just a little short once again this year, but he's hanging in there.
1: He's
0: too sad.
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3: Your Sound of Home forecast, keeping the clouds going as we head through the overnight, dropping down into the low to mid 70s. We'll see showers and a chance of storms on Thursday with a high just over 80. Showers and thunderstorms pretty widespread for Thursday night, and overnight low near 65. Widely scattered showers on Friday early, otherwise clouds. A high on Friday right around the low 70s. Saturday, lots of sunshine, mid 70s. And then Sunday, back to sunshine. A high on Sunday in the middle to upper 70s. I'm meteorologist Sally Russell.

that much about. Oh, but you have so much mercy for the outcast.

0: Triumphant. On The Sound of Home, we are Russ and Nancy. That beautiful song was called Friend of Sinners.
1: Isn't it good to know that Jesus loves you? Gave up the splendor, wonder, and majesty of heaven to come to this earth for you and for me, to pay the price for our sins, to give us access to that wonder and splendor in heaven that he left. That's a lot of love. Suppose one of you has 100 sheep and loses one of them. Doesn't the shepherd leave the 99 and go after that lost sheep until he finds it? That's in Luke chapter 15. What a great picture of what Jesus did. Because he did it for you. Because he loves you. He's got something extra special planned for you. Now, it's up to us. It's up to you and me to live our lives in a way that helps make that plan be revealed each and every day, step by step.

0: Lefevre Quartet on the Sound of Home. We are Russ and Nancy at the National Quartet Convention in Pigeon Forge, Tennessee. And we've had an opportunity to meet a new Faith Country artist, Captain Smead, or Ronald Captain Smead.
1: We know you do the singing thing, mm-hmm. but what is like a day in the life
2: This is interesting, okay? The ministry is all on the weekends because I'm a high school principal.
1: Oh, okay. Wow.
2: I have a school in South Arkansas, Spring Hill High School. It's about 280 students, 7th through 12th grade. Been there. This is my fifth year. I coached basketball for 20 years before that at Fort Ice, Arkansas. And my whole family's been in education. My sister that's married to Mike, she was an administrator. My dad was an administrator. My other brother that's with me around here somewhere, he was an administrator in education. And it was in our family. So that's what we went into. But I've been, like I said, every weekend, you know, we go and minister and preach and sing as much as we can. But yeah, that's what I do for the living part of it.
0: So like, are you like the strict authoritative type principal, or are you the fun loving principal?
2: I try to be both. We try to set the standard high. Okay. Expectations and discipline and all that set high where we're at, but try to let the kids know we want to build relationships, and they think it's really cool seeing their principal out singing gospel music. So it's pretty cool.
1: Have you ever done one of those things where you had to take a pie to the face or get in a dunking booth or anything, all of that? Okay.
2: Absolutely. Yeah. Good fundraisers for that.
1: There you go. Yes. And we might get to hear Captain Smead on Faith Country Now tomorrow at 4:00 on the Sound of Home.
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your Sound of Home forecast. Quiet weather as we head through the night. We will see more clouds. Our overnight lows will drop down into the low to mid 70s. Now, weather becomes a lot more active Thursday with occasional showers and storms. It'll be breezy at times, a high into the low 80s. Good chance of showers and storms Thursday night, mid 60s. Friday, back to seeing some showers early. Otherwise, clouds, a high low 70s. And then Saturday, lots of sunshine, a high right around 75. Sunday, sunny, mid to upper 70s. I'm meteorologist Sally Russell.

0: They both began life as children and spent their early years growing up. She was raised in the hills of Virginia. He was a city boy in southeast Alabama. They met, fell in love, blah, blah, blah. Now they get to spend time with you on the radio. Russ and Nancy,
1: doing life together with you.

0: KWFC, the sound of home. We are Russ and Nancy. We're at the National Quartet Convention in Pigeon Forge, Tennessee, and went to the big room for a little bit today. It's the first time we've been over to see any of the stuff going on in the big room. We had the big fan awards going on.
1: Yeah, well, for you, I kind of snuck over there and listened to Michael Booth.
0: Oh, okay. Okay.
1: But yeah, it was really cool to hear some of the fan awards. No, Dave did not get to take home an award, but that's okay. It's just the pleasure in being nominated.

0: Thane and Donna King on The Sound of Home with In Your Hands. We are Russ and Nancy. The Sound of Home exists because you want it to. That is the cool thing. God uses it. He is all over it. And I think that's because so many people get to hear His voice clearly through the music and through the messages. And so many people give, and that's what keeps the music, the encouragement, the prayers, and all of that available to people every day because they give a financial donation. But did you know that giving early matters too?
1: Oh, yeah. We've got our fundraising week coming up. We're going to be kicking things off bright and early on October 19th, and that's the first day, which is a perfect opportunity for the first day giveaway. And when you give your gift between now and the end of the first day, you are pre-qualified for that first day giveaway. Would you like to know what that thank you gift is that you and that special someone could experience? Should we mention it? Okay, so it's a Gaither Homecoming Christmas Weekend Getaway for Two in Tampa, Florida, for December 11th through the 14th.
0: Yeah, we're going to fly you down there. You were going to make sure you have a hotel. And then we're going to get you tickets to the Gaither Homecoming. All of this because the generous donation of Phoenix Home Care and Hospice. They're going to make sure that this happens for somebody just for giving to support the ministry of KWFC.
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0: Russ and Nancy in Pigeon Forge, Tennessee this week, all part of the National Quartet Convention. And boy, is it fun. And we got some special friends with us.
1: Hi, I'm Grant Gibson.
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7: Woo, now everybody take a big old deep breath.
4: Okay.
7: Get settled in because you're sitting on the couch, you're relaxed, you're chilling. You're at the Sound of Home.
0: You guys been doing this for a while, and for a lot of us, when we think of gospel music, we think of Karen Peck, New River. What is something that you do, whether it's a routine, I don't want to say ritual or whatever, but that helps keep every opportunity that you have to lead in worship, to do a concert, to keep it fresh, to keep it new, to keep it exciting?
4: Well, I personally like to hear preaching.
0: Okay.
4: And so, because we don't get preaching on the road. So I do have my favorites when I'm home. And I do like to, you know, of course, I love having my Bible app on my phone.
0: Yeah.
4: And so I have to have that scripture every day. And I, you know, and I, just a lot of praying, because really when you do what we do, I mean, we don't work for a corporation. We are self-employed, but we work for God. And so really, and when I say that, that is literal. I mean, the Lord is our boss. I always say that we have the best boss you could ever have, and we have a great retirement plan. But, you know, and honestly, I'm the one that books the group, you know, and I'm the one that stays close in contact with our booking agency, the Harper agency. And so when I see that they're wearing down, when the schedule is getting really tough, then I have to go back and say, okay, we need to pull back just a little bit on the schedule. I'm going to need to give them some time off so they can be with their families. And, you know, we're very conscious of the fact that this is our calling. This is what God has called us to do. But the families, families are first. Mm. And, you know, so, and I think the Lord requires us to be accountable to making sure that they have their home life, and we have our home life as well as the ministry. And I think that's what keeps it fresh. Do y'all agree with that? I really spoke that, and I'm speaking for myself, but this is not speak from now or forever. Hold your peace.
7: Yeah. What keeps it, new for y'all? What keeps it fresh? What keeps it interesting for you? Cause I know the audiences, they just love to come to see you guys, but what keeps it new for you?
2: I think that bringing in new set lists from time to time, just to keep it changing up. And we were talking about it like night number one of NQC this week. We're performing three times this week at night. And so the first night we thought, let's give people that, especially people that are there that do come see us throughout the year, let's give them something special. So we did a completely random set list on the first night. And that was just something that we were talking about it. We're going to be doing hits throughout the week and newer stuff, but we threw some deep tracks in last night that just for people that come see us often, it's going to be something fresh for them, but it's fresh for us too, because it keeps us on our toes when we do a song that we haven't done in a while. And so we kind of threw some oldies out last night just to make it fun for everybody and fun for us.
7: There you go. I like that.
4: And I really think it worked. It felt good, and it was like, and then we had comments even at our table. It was like, oh wow, okay, we haven't heard that in a while, so that was good.
7: It's good. Now, Karen is your mama. What is it like working for your mama?
4: Uh-oh. Do you really want to know?
7: That's
5: a hard question.
7: I know it is. I know, but now is the time. This is an intervention. We're here for you.
4: Right.
2: You know, there's never been any pressure put on us. You know, it's always been, you can do this if you love it and you want to do it. So, this group has gotten a lot of success over the years. And so, you know, we are blessed in that regard, but you know, there's never been any pressure. You know, we try to keep it fun. And honestly, I think just us trying to be lighthearted, I think that's the best way to describe it. Like working for Mom and Susan, we really do keep it lighthearted around here. So it's never been like this, you know, high pressure situation to where it's like, oh gosh, we have to do this. It's always been met with fun, and we get to do this.
7: So is she your boss? sometimes and your mama sometimes? Do you look at her in different ways?
4: I think it, yeah. I think it trades off for
2: sure. It does trade off. Yes. I feel like on the road, she's more of our boss. And then at home, you know, sometimes she's still our boss at home.
4: Right.
7: Well, she's always mom.
4: Always, always the mama boss.
1: That's right.
2: But it's kind of hard for me to kind of distinguish it just because I've been on the road with the group since I was 10 days old.
7: Oh, okay.
2: So we didn't grow up at home, and then when we got out of school, came on the road. Like, we've always been on the road. So for us, it's kind of hard to kind of, you know, separate the two.
0: Thank you for your ministry.
7: Yeah.
0: And knowing what it's like to be in ministry, you do what you do over and over and over. And yeah, you have a lot of people that come up to your table afterwards, and you probably get emails and messages, but there's just no telling how many lives are changed and saved by what you did because you answered the call. So thank you for
4: Amen.
0: That. Thank you for that.
4: I just want to say
1: music.
4: Yeah, absolutely. I'm with Susan. Thank you for playing our music. You all have been friends of ours since we started New River and even before, you know, and this station has been a tremendous blessing to our ministry. And I tell everyone, especially when we come to your area, we can always tell there's a good radio station playing our music when they're the audience is singing along to our music and singing our songs. And honestly, they are so blessed to have y'all. And you've always kept it professional, and it was, you know, always just the best, the best DJs. And so we love Dave and all of y'all. Just we appreciate you so much.
7: How much did Dave put you up to say?
4: You know what? He didn't, but you know what? Tell him I'll be expecting a check in the mail. There you go. But we love y'all. We thank you.
7: Thank you.
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4: Your Sound of Home forecast, keeping the clouds going as we head through the overnight, dropping down into the low to mid 70s. We'll see showers and a chance of storms on Thursday with a high just over 80. Showers and thunderstorms pretty widespread for Thursday night, and overnight low near 65. Widely scattered showers on Friday early, otherwise clouds. A high on Friday right around the low 70s. Saturday, lots of sunshine, mid 70s. And then Sunday, back to sunshine. A high on Sunday in the middle to upper 70s. I'm meteorologist Sally Russell.

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1: In Luke 15, Jesus is telling the story. He says, "What man among you who has 100 sheep and loses one of them does not leave the 99 in the open field and go after the one lost until he finds it?" Until he finds it.
0: I like that phrase. Yeah.
1: That means he just didn't go do a cursory walkthrough to see if I can find that one sheep. No, he had 99 perfectly good sheep. But no, he keeps going until he finds it. God's going to keep coming after you until you realize I'm lost. I mean, we are the ones that were lost, and he is going to continue after us no matter what. That's just some good news.

0: The Sound of Home with Russ and Nancy, coming to you live from NQC in Pigeon Forge, Tennessee. The Singing News Fan Awards were today. And if you remember right, Dave Taylor was up for Radio DJ of the Year. He's not new to being nominated for this award.
1: Was that today?
0: That was today. Oh. And now we've got Dave on the other side of the microphone. He is now the interviewee and not the interviewer.
1: Yeah, I feel a little bit more nervous on this side.
0: Yeah.
1: Because you just don't know what you're going to be asked.
0: Well,
1: so you feel like I got very little prep.
0: Would we throw a question at you that you wouldn't have had?
1: Oh, you would ask. Absolutely. You would absolutely. Why would I be nervous?
2: Okay, so how did it go today with the fan awards?
1: I'm happy to say the results have been consistent.
2: Okay.
1: So if there's one thing consistent about this effort, it has been that the people have spoken,
0: mm-hmm.
1: and it has been, it's an honor. I'm just telling you, the people that sit up close to the stage, because the circle of the artist and the nominees mm-hmm. are up there close, just in case. Some of the awards are fairly predictable because Rodney, they need to rename the songwriter award. Rodney consistently wins it. He has for like 20. I think it's been 22. It's been crazy good.
2: Wow.
1: Of course, he's a great songwriter.
0: Exactly.
1: But so some of the awards are somewhat. The DJ award, you know, we're west of the Mississippi. So there for the longest time, there wasn't a whole lot of Southern gospel on the other side of the Mississippi. So you would hardly ever think that you'd get a nominee. But to be on that list is just really cool.
0: It is.
1: And at least it was just nice.
0: Missouri consistently brings home that award.
1: Well, has lately.
0: Yeah, yeah, so that's
1: with
0: pretty cool.
1: Dwayne Guerin,
0: yes.
1: Who a lot of people in the KWFC family area, the home area there in Southwest Missouri, that's where Dwayne lives. So, he's got a lot of friends and a lot of family in that area. He is a renowned promoter and MC. Few people have done as much for gospel music as Dwayne Guerin. So, absolutely beloved. Absolutely.
0: Yeah, a lot of them don't realize that he also has a radio show.
1: Exactly.
0: So, he is a busy, busy man. And, I'm thinking his

0: trophy case is getting a little full.
1: Right.
0: It's time to share the award a little bit.
1: Yeah, come on.
2: Well, now, I want you to know, Dave, that, you know, yes, an honor to be nominated. To, I mean, to make it down to the top five out of all of those. But really, isn't your best award each day is to be able to work with me and Nancy?
1: You took the words right from my, and then put them into my mouth a little bit.
2: What Christmas statue could replace
1: what
2: that?
1: What greater reward could there be out there? There isn't one. It would have to be solid gold and some. I mean, that was, Russ, you took the very words from my mouth and my heart.
2: There we go.
1: But honestly, and you guys have the same motivation. You know, is it nice to be nominated? Absolutely. Would it be cool to win an award for that appreciation? Well, of course, would. Yeah. But we don't do it for that. You know, we do it for the love of Jesus. And to your point, we get to do it with some dear friends.
2: Yeah.
1: And so what we have going on is pretty special. And so that is true. While I know the fun you're kind of having with that, it is absolutely true. What we get to do, it's why we do it. And if the award thing comes around, that's nice. But you know what? We're still going to work Monday.
2: There we go.
1: And you guys are still working hard. Which, by the way, let me turn this around a little bit. What do you think? Because this is your first NQC, isn't it?
0: It is.
2: Yeah.
0: I
2: mean,
1: not just attending, but you guys are working it, and you're working it.
2: Oh, yeah.
1: It's a J-O-B. What you guys are doing is amazing. I mean, if you haven't been to National Quartet Commission, let me just speak to those that have, and you know the booths that you see there.
2: Mm-hmm.
1: Russ and Nancy single-handedly put together a beautiful arrangement of places for guests to sit for the interviews and the backdrops. You guys have done a fabulous job, and you're the buzz of the room. This place is popping.
2: Well, we're enjoying it. I mean, it's great to be here. And I think for us, our win is the fact that we really get to spend a little bit of time with these artists.
0: Yeah. Yes.
2: That even if they come in concert and we get to say hey to them, that's about it. But, you know, we get to share with them and, of course, give you, the listener, an opportunity to learn a little bit more about them as well.
1: And they're all here in one place. Right. That makes it really convenient. But I'm glad, for one, that you had that experience. We are going to sew into this because we do have a great ministry to promote in the Sound of Home. And we're invested. You guys enabled us to be a little bit more invested in time and effort at NQC mm-hmm. than we ever have been. Yes. So this has been a beautiful thing.
0: And now it's time for you to get out of that chair because our next interview.
1: You got more people. You got important people to talk to. But I want to say thanks to everybody. Honestly, thank you for many that nominated for me to get on that precious list. It means I got a lot of friends to do that, and I can't be more grateful. I'm just very, very thankful. And thank the Lord, because that's a gift, and we know that all the good things come from Father. So thank you.
3: Your Sound of Home forecast. Quiet weather as we head through the night. We will see more clouds. Our overnight lows will drop down into the low to mid 70s. Now, weather becomes a lot more active Thursday with occasional showers and storms. It'll be breezy at times, a high into the low 80s. Good chance of showers and storms Thursday night, mid 60s. Friday, back to seeing some showers early. Otherwise, clouds, a high low 70s. And then Saturday, lots of sunshine, a high right around 75. Sunday, sunny, mid to upper 70s. I'm meteorologist Sally Russell.

0: the Perrys on the Sound of Home. This Old Sinner Testifies. We are Russ and Nancy. Whew, about ready to wrap up day number 47. It feels like it's day three of our experience here at the National Quartet Convention. Action packed. I mean, there's just something going on the entire time. I don't know. Well, we haven't even eaten lunch, have we? And it's almost, and it's supper time.
1: It's supper time. But, you know, at least thank goodness we had snacks.
0: Yes. Yeah. We appreciate those peanut butter pretzels.
1: Yes.

0: The Sound of Home with Russ and Nancy. That was Lauren Talley and Walls. This is the last week for you to celebrate your warrior on The Sound of Home. Now, you're going to continue celebrating that hero for forever and a day, but we want to hear about him. We want you to share that story to get them entered into this amazing prize package.
1: And so talk about that prize package. Just picture your warrior or your family as you're representing your warrior that may have passed on, standing at some of the memorials on the National Mall in Washington, D.C., mm-hmm. surrounded by all that history and the names of those that have given their lives for our country. That's just part of this trip. It includes airfare for four, hotel accommodations, and of course that guided tour on the National Mall.
0: We would love to hear your story. 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

0: Russ and Nancy are always up to something. The infinite scroll. We can't seem to put down our phones.
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0: As Gold City on the Sound of Home, we are Russ and Nancy. Thank you for what you do to support this ministry. And probably just even today, you were riding around and you heard that song that you really didn't know you needed to hear. Mm-hmm. But when you heard it, it was like, wow, I needed to hear it. And this is when I need to hear it. We love those right song, right now kind of stories.
1: That's the, you mean you're right. And we've heard so many times that this station is a lifeline. Without it, you couldn't have got through that diagnosis. You couldn't have got through those treatments. You couldn't have gotten through that phone call that come. This station is a lifeline because God is behind this station. And we're so proud that you chose this ministry to give your financial support to. 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

0: Mountain. 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We are Russ and Nancy.
1: One of the stories that Jesus uses to talk about kind of who he is and what he's doing is the one about the lost sheep. And he talks about the, you know, if there's a man that has 100 sheep and one of them wanders off, he as the shepherd, he leaves the 99 and goes after the one and searches until he finds it. That's how important the sheep are to the shepherd. That's how important you and me are to Jesus. But looking at the scripture, and I've been looking at it in Luke chapter 15, I don't see anywhere in there that it says the shepherd got onto the sheep and said, "Why did you do that? Why did you wander off of there? You shouldn't have done that, you bad sheep, bad sheep." It basically says that when he found it, he joyfully puts it on his shoulders and carries it back to the group. That's the way Jesus treats you and me, thankfully. When we wander off, when we think we're better off doing our own thing, and we're not, he looks for us. He waits for us. He watches for us. He comes after us to bring us back. And when he does, it's not a scolding. It's not a finger wagging or anything like that. He just puts us, maybe he just carries us in his arms and brings us back to where we belong. And he does it because he loves you.

0: The Sound of Home with Russ and Nancy. Oh, Nancy.
1: Yes, dear.
0: About 22% of restaurant meals include these. What are they?
1: French fries.
0: You are correct.
1: Yay. I think in all this time I've gotten three correct.
0: Yeah, well, you're averaging about one a week. Okay. That's not bad.
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4: 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Thanks.

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